Y'all gotta watch these motherfuckers. They be fake real. I call them for real. Show you how you spot them. They'll come to you saying some sideways ass shit because they feel like I'm real. 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So they'll try to slide the shit in talking about no cap. Bitch, you is capping.

0: That's it. 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

0: 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Rastafari is God Almighty with no apology.
1: You follow Campbell, it's all over the gamble. Now, but listen to me now.

them. 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

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Think your health, he tells himself. Lose some weight, colour in those greys. He couldn't wait to see Janine's face when he dropped off the kids on Sunday. Fresh from the tanning booths, with news he quit the booze. Little did he know, but Janine's new beau was stood behind him in the bar queue. He looked at Pete, chuckled inwardly.

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Though I don't wanna be the reason of more divide. 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

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More headspace, I've been shaving off my occipital. They say you can't hate who you don't love. And they say love is unconditional.

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I need a fire lit by the seaside. 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

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I start feeling lazy. I start feeling like I'm not doing my part. I just heard my hero say some nonsense. That's alright, I'll be my own hero. I'm thankful for all that he has given me. Save all the negativity for numbers that's below zero. People get mad, cause I don't yes sir, yes ma'am. I'm not the yes man behind the post and the blog. I'm just trying to do whatever bring me closer to God. Me and Jesus will be peas in a pod. Life is so exciting, I wake up writing first thing in the morn. Finding comfort outside of the norm is where knowledge is born. No more clutching at my palm in front of porn. I thought that was not a problem, it wasn't calm before the storm. Storm's over, sun's shining, and isn't showing any signs of subsiding. Ducking interference toward the swapping out the fear and infighting for cheering good tidings. Work. Off top, off the rip. All new skin, modern living with a whole new spin. Give it a world, there's better advantages on top of the world. One of the countless advantages of loving my girl. Energy is real, is what I see and what I feel. And what I see has more appeal than that is fear. They spit a globe up in the different hemispheres. Most of y'all don't even think that that is weird. Take a break from those test tubes. Start a wildlife refuge. Leave well enough alone before you need to get rescued. Two sneezes, two bless yous. After that, you're on your own. Thanks for choosing to press play. Sit back and relax like God on his rest day. But know that doing dishes by hand is the best way. Hey. Off top, off the rip. I am not gonna lie. I'm sad when people are scared, but not when they die. We could get cooking if you're looking alive. But first you have to have a certain look in your eye. But if you're all about a piece of the pie, then I'ma have to tell you goodbye. Which brother married to the game, divorce next? All of my money's from awards for lost pets. Don't get discouraged that the planet's gone berserk. That's just how advertising works. You can sleep when you're tired to honor God, or bend over backwards to keep a job. Maybe save up to buy a sob. We'll agree that this is a sob story. Fly cuts, no torment, no guts, no glory. You rep the donkey or the elephant, it's irrelevant. Off top, off the rip.

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0: 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I need to step outside my body and dip my rotting spirit into the warm rushing waves of humanity's caress, absorbing the moisture of fearlessness and honesty. So leave me a beep and I'll get right back to you. Boop, boop.
1: You're back and you realize the thing that matters are others. Way beyond yourself. Self goes away. Ego, bye-bye. Realize there are a lot of amazing people out there to be grateful for. And a loving God. And that, other than that, good luck.
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argue over what's tonight's movie. Make up before we make our dinner. When I was young, I used to link groupies, so I know that I can be a sinner. I feel at home when we're on the sofa, so I know there's real people in us. I feel home when you bring me closer, so I know there's real people with us. You put your hands in my pocket, get a handful of fingers that just shouldn't be there. Life don't seem fair, really does it? I wanna stay, but I have to leave here. No direction, I can't overstep and it's my own invention. Like I'm Captain Nemo, do my bollocks light like I'm in the sea now. Close forever, we can grow together cause you know me better. You know me better. Yeah, you know me. Argue over what's tonight's movie. You know, like when you're trying to pick a film to watch, it's long. I'm trying to watch Shark's Tale. She wants to watch fucking Finding Nemo.

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Soap and fairy liquid is my only mission. And if I don't do them, you'll probably argue about, end up arguing about something else, innit? Something like them.

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1: Bye-bye.
0: Every time I'm home, she say my name, name, name. 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

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I write songs trying to make mends. 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Same test that I still fight. 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I come alive, sunshine on my back. Run a vibe, another rhyme on the track. Let the energies align and attract. Nothing like when the timing exact, just right where it's at. I come alive, sunshine on my back. Run a vibe, another rhyme on the track. Another night, just trying to relax. One time for my guys at the back.

0: Yeah.
1: Celebrate the beauty, stay true to self, cause I've been truly lost in this confusing world. Elevate the youth that ain't doing well. Yeah, we've seen what it costs when we lose ourselves. Responsibilities we all can share. All aware of what's the loss, but ain't all prepared. I got the feeling that we all are near. The final chapter, actualizing, fighting all my fears. It's got me singing this, my call to prayer. My meditation needs my mantras, no, we all are here. It's got me feeling something through the words. My truth on earth, my conversation with the universe. Communication through the microphone. The vibrations hit the pavement, trying to find a home. 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Share the beauty out of the struggle, hate to ride alone. 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

Yes, Leipzig. Yes, world. This is MC Sick of the Fabulous Pseudo Slang, broadcasting live, Radio Blau in full effect.

New Tigolo, New Tigolo, New Tigolo. Yo, I was 6 years old, she was a neighbor who said, come here and do me a favor. 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
1: Lost sight, now I'm seeing more. 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

0: 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This is Democracy Now!
1: Although we keep receiving cases, we don't have enough space to admit and hospitalize them. We have set up a tent right here already, and perhaps we will need another one to try to isolate patients in the immediate future. There aren't enough medications, protective equipment, or even staff.
0: There are now almost 750 suspected cases of Ebola and 177 suspected deaths in the latest outbreak. As health officials race to contain the outbreak in the Democratic Republic of the Congo and Uganda, we'll go to the DRC. The epicenter of the outbreak is a gold mining region where health and infrastructure systems are poor despite the mineral wealth. And we'll ask, how have U.S. cuts to science and health funding impacted the global public health response? Then late-night comedian and Trump critic Stephen Colbert signed off last night for the final time as host of The Late Show on CBS.
2: On night one of the Colbert Report back in the day, I said, anyone can read the news to you. I promise to feel the news at you. And I realized pretty soon in this job that our job over here was different. We were here to feel the news with you. And I don't know about you, but I sure have felt it.
0: Stephen Colbert, who had the highest ratings in late night, was canceled after making a joke about CBS's parent company, Paramount, giving a big fat bribe to President Trump ahead of a mega merger. We'll talk to journalist David Sirota here in Denver about free speech in an era of media consolidation and fighting back. And finally, to journalist Karen Howe, author of Empire of AI, Dreams and Nightmares in Sam Altman's OpenAI. She's just helped launch the AI Resist List to document acts of resistance to the AI industry across the world. All that and more coming up. Welcome to Democracy Now!, democracynow.org, The War and Peace Report. I'm Amy Goodman in Denver. Republican leaders in the House of Representatives called off a vote Thursday on a war powers resolution seeking to end President Trump's ability to strike Iran. Its abrupt cancellation came as Republicans were on the verge of losing the vote as several members were absent from the House floor. This follows Tuesday's 50-47 vote by the Senate to advance a war powers resolution. Any vote in the House will have to wait until at least June 1st, when Congress returns from its Memorial Day recess. This comes as the U.S. and Iran continue to exchange proposals for a peace agreement through Pakistani mediators. Earlier today, Secretary of State Marco Rubio said indirect negotiations over a deal with Iran had seen, quote, a little bit of movement, and that's good, he said. Russia and China have condemned the Trump administration's indictment of 94-year-old former Cuban President Raul Castro on murder charges. Russia's foreign ministry accused the White House of, quote, unquote, attempts to tighten the sanctions noose and promised to provide active support to Cuba. China's foreign ministry said it always opposes unilateral sanctions that have no basis in international law. It added, quote, the United States should stop brandishing sanctions or judicial proceedings at Cuba and stop resorting to the threat of force at every turn, unquote. On Thursday, President Trump said it was likely he would order military strikes on Cuba.
3: Other presidents have looked at this for 50, 60 years doing something, and it looks like I'll be the one that does it, so would be happy to do it.
0: Lebanon's national news agency reports an Israeli strike in southern Lebanon's Tyre district has killed six people, including two paramedics and a Syrian child. The medics were reportedly killed in a double-tap strike after an initial strike on a motorcycle. The latest violence came despite a U.S. brokered ceasefire that Israel's violated on a near-daily basis. Lebanon's health ministry reports Israeli attacks have killed nearly 3,100 people. Meanwhile, Lebanon's finance minister told Reuters the war could shrink the economy by at least 7% this year.

0: Israel's deported more than 400 activists it abducted from a Gaza-bound humanitarian aid flotilla in international waters. On Thursday, members of the global Samud flotilla were flown from southern Israel to Istanbul, Turkey, aboard three chartered flights. They arrived with stories of physical and psychological abuse at the hands of their Israeli captors. This is U.S. activist Alex Colston.
1: In one of the prison boats, 35 people suffered fractures to their ribs. People said there was at least 12 sexual assaults that took place. People were tased. Me personally, I was kept in cuffs where I can't feel my hands anymore. I was kicked in the ribs multiple times.
0: The release of the Gaza flotilla members comes amidst global condemnation of Israeli National Security Minister Itamar Ben-Gvir, who published video of himself taunting dozens of handcuffed activists. In Greenland, hundreds of protesters gathered at the opening of a new U.S. consulate building in the capital Nuuk on Thursday to denounce President Trump's threats to annex the island. The protests came after Trump's special envoy to Greenland, Republican Governor Jeff Landry of Louisiana, made his first trip to the semi-autonomous Danish territory. Landry reportedly spoke on Saturday with President Trump, who told him to, quote, go there and make a bunch of friends, unquote. This is Nuuk resident Aron Bang Isaacson.
2: It's just a really unpleasant reminder of people as commodities or as a product, as something that can be bought and sold. It's very unpleasant to witness, and I think this ruthless rhetoric, where military actions are not taken off the table, is completely wild and ruthless towards the people who live here.
0: Senate Republicans abruptly left Washington, D.C. Thursday for the Memorial Day recess without casting a vote for a $72 billion budget reconciliation bill to fund ICE and Border Patrol for 3 years. That's on top of the $170 billion provided to those agencies by Congress last year. This comes as President Trump faces a growing revolt among Republicans over his plans to use public funds to build a $1 billion ballroom at the White House, and the Justice Department's creation of a nearly $1.8 billion slush fund to compensate MAGA allies prosecuted by the Justice Department. Already, several prominent January 6 rioters have said publicly they'll seek a share of the fund, as have disgraced politicians George Santos and Rod Blagojevich. On Thursday, Senate Republicans met with Attorney General Todd Blanche behind closed doors. The Hill reports the meeting became a screaming fest after Blanche refused to limit who would be eligible to get paid by the fund. North Carolina Republican Senator Tom Tillis called the plan stupid on stilts.
3: Because it will invariably put us in a position where your taxpayer dollars and my taxpayer dollars could potentially compensate someone who assaulted a police officer, admitted their guilt, got convicted, got pardoned, and now we're going to pay them for that? That's absurd. The American people are going to reject this out of hand.
0: Meanwhile, congressional Democrats have introduced legislation to block the Trump's Justice Department's new slush fund. A bill authored by Maryland Congressman Jamie Raskin would bar the use of any federal funds to back the settlement and would limit payouts. Other legislation proposes a 100% tax on future beneficiaries. To see our interview with Congressmember Jamie Raskin, go to democracynow.org. In Arizona, Tucson advocates are demanding the release of activist DACA recipient Carla Toledo, who was violently detained at her home earlier this week. Federal immigration agents forced their way into Toledo's house to arrest her without reportedly showing a warrant. Toledo has lived in the U.S. since she was a year old and obtained Deferred Action for Childhood Arrivals, or DACA, which protects immigrants who came to the U.S. as children from deportation. But under Trump's second term, DACA recipients have been increasingly targeted. In Oregon, body camera footage obtained by the group Innovation Law Lab shows federal immigration agents pulling over a van of farm workers, then smashing the windows and using a facial recognition app to identify and arrest the workers without a warrant. The footage was disclosed as part of a class action lawsuit filed against the agents' violent tactics and racial profiling following the farm workers' detention in October. In related news, activists say at least 20 immigrants jailed at the Desert View Annex ICE detention facility in Atilano, California, have started a hunger strike to protest inhumane conditions, including medical neglect and unsafe drinking water. Immigrants also say food portions have been reduced, forcing them to have to purchase items sold in the commissary at exorbitant prices. The Atalanta ICE jail is operated by the private prison company Geo Group. At least four immigrants have died there since September. In Chicago, all charges against four activists who were arrested last year during mass protests against immigration raids outside the Broadview ICE facility have been dismissed. During a court hearing Thursday, the U.S. Attorney's Office admitted federal prosecutors committed misconduct during the grand jury proceedings that resulted in the indictments, including having conversations with grand jurors outside the courtroom. This was one of the most high-profile prosecutions against activists following Trump's so-called Operation Midway Blitz crackdown, when hundreds of mass federal immigration agents flooded the streets of Chicago. The defendants came to be known as the Broadview Six. Ultimately, four activists faced the remaining charges, including former candidate for the U.S. House, Kat Abu Ghazaleh. Here in Colorado, Democrats have censured their party's highest elected official, Governor Jared Polis, for granting clemency to an election denier who is convicted of tampering with voting systems. Last Friday, Governor Polis announced he was commuting the 9-year prison sentence of former Mesa County clerk Tina Peters, who was convicted of conspiring with allies of President Trump to breach voting systems in 2021 in an effort to prove Trump's claims of a rigged 2020 election. On Wednesday, the Colorado Democratic Party State Central Committee voted to rebuke Governor Polis, writing, quote, "Reducing her sentence now under pressure from Donald Trump is not justice. It sends a message to future bad actors that election tampering has consequences unless you're friends with the president. That's a dangerous and disappointing precedent to set," unquote. The Democratic National Committee has released a post-election autopsy criticizing the failed 2024 presidential campaign. The release of the long-awaited 192-page document follows a months-long pressure campaign by party activists who protested DNC Chair Ken Martin's decision to keep the report secret. Martin had said he hoped to prevent a distraction ahead of the midterm elections. On Thursday, critics slammed the report as woefully incomplete and unsubstantiated, makes no mention of President Biden's decision to seek re-election, nor how Kamala Harris became the Democratic nominee without having to compete in primaries. It also makes no reference to the Biden administration's support for Israel. Graham Platner, the frontrunner among Democrats seeking to challenge Maine Republican Senator Susan Collins in November, wrote, quote, "The words Gaza and genocide appear precisely zero times in the DNC autopsy. Turning a blind eye to crimes against humanity was a grave injustice and a terrible election strategy," unquote. In San Diego, more than 2,000 people gathered Thursday to mourn Amin Abdullah, Mansour Kazija, and Nader Awad, who were killed in a shooting at the city's largest mosque. The three victims were remembered as heroes as they attempted to stop two attackers when they opened fire at the Islamic Center of San Diego Monday. The center's imam, Taha Hussein, addressed the crowd during Thursday's Janaza Islamic funeral prayer service.
4: Let's work together to stop this hatred, stop this racism, stop dehumanizing the Muslim community. So we can live together in this very diverse society, very diverse nation. We can live together as brothers and sisters, loving one another and working together for the betterment of our community and our society.
0: This comes as more details have emerged about one of the suspects, Caleb Vasquez, who came to police attention more than a year before the mosque attack over his disturbing behavior, idolizing Nazis and mass shooters. Last year, police obtained a court order to confiscate dozens of his father's weapons from the family home. Vasquez had also been previously confined in an involuntary psychiatric hold. The new revelations came as part of documents filed in a San Diego court raising questions about the authorities' inability to prevent the mosque shooting. And Tennessee has called off the execution of Tony Carruthers after prison officials were unable to find a vein to administer lethal injection drugs. On Thursday, Republican Governor Bill Lee issued a one-year reprieve to Carruthers over the botched execution, which came despite his claims of innocence and demands for a new trial. Laura Porter, the executive director of the U.S. campaign to end the death penalty, told the New York Times, quote, "Tennessee has effectively made the case against the death penalty," unquote. And those are some of the headlines. This is Democracy Now!, democracynow.org, the War and Peace Report. I'm Amy Goodman in Denver with Juan Gonzalez in Chicago. Hi, Juan.
5: Hi, Amy, and welcome to all of our listeners and viewers across the country and around the world.
0: The deadly outbreak of Ebola in the Eastern Democratic Republic of the Congo has caused 177 suspected deaths out of 750 suspected cases in the DRC and neighboring Uganda. That's according to the World Health Organization. But officials believe the virus may have been spreading undetected for around 2 months, making the likely death toll much higher. On Thursday, officials of the Alliance Fleuve Congo, which includes the Rwanda-based M23 rebels who seized control of parts of the eastern DRC last year, confirmed a case of Ebola had been found in South Kivu province, which is hundreds of miles away from the epicenter. Authorities believe the first cases originated in Mangbualu, a region known for artisanal gold mining in the eastern Ituri province. Instability and weak health and infrastructure have made treating patients and containing the spread of the virus more difficult. On Thursday, protesters set fire to Ebola isolation tents at a hospital in the town of Rampara after a dispute erupted over the burial of a man suspected of dying of Ebola. A witness says the family had wanted to take the body for family burial at home, which can be dangerous.
6: I'm in Rampara. At the Rampara hospital, we're locked down. Look at the angry protesters. They're setting fire to the tents of the sick because they want to recover their bodies. And there are a few police officers who can't even contain the situation. A significant intervention is really needed.
0: We go now to Kinshasa, the capital of the DRC, where we're joined by Jimmy Munguriak. He is country director for Resource Matters in the DRC, an NGO that works on natural resource governance issues to ensure mineral and energy wealth generates benefits locally. He's also from Bunia, the capital city of the Ituri province. Jimmy, welcome to Democracy Now! Thank you so much for being with us. You're right near the epicenter of the Ebola outbreak. You're from that area, which you visited frequently in your work. If you can talk about the extent of the crisis and talk about the gold mining region there and why you see that as intimately connected, the conditions with the Ebola outbreak.
7: Thank you very much. Thank you for that question. Yeah, as you say today, Ebola outbreak is really, really a very urgent issue in the Mungwaru region. And what makes it to be more urgent, because as you already said that it was discovered after like 2 months since it started. That's one thing which make now the response to be not very easy in the area. But that area has some characteristics that likely to make that the Ebola outbreak to be spread very, very quickly. I can mention some of them. Firstly, the access to the region is very, very difficult because of the poor road condition. And also in some areas, there is not even the road because it is a mining area, but more artisanal mining. And that brings to another issue or challenge that can make the outbreak, Ebola outbreak, to spread very quick is their behavior, the behavior of artisanal miners in the area. In their behavior, they trivialize everything almost. And even now, when the Ebola case is very real, some of those artisanal mining still think that Ebola does not exist, that it is a kind of curse in the region because of the gold in the area. So that one also makes now the response to be not very, very effective in the area, because that behavior, since they believe that Ebola, they think that Ebola is not real Ebola, but it is some kind of disease which was thrown on the populations. And that comes also with those African culture, the way they consider things. And it makes it now difficult Ebola to have a very strong response. And another challenge is that, you know, the area is really, as I mentioned, there is a poor road condition, but there is also not enough healthcare facilities compared now to the number of cases now. For example, now all the hospitals are populated with those who are sick. And now those who are still at home, they fear to go to the hospital because saying that when they reach the hospital, it will be told that they have Ebola. And no one need to die to say that I'm dead of Ebola, because if someone dies from Ebola, can easily, when they, you know, in the African culture, they still have a kind of consideration to the dead body. And when they manipulate the dead body, it is spreading again the Ebola outbreak. So those are some challenges. And another one is the insecurity in the zone. You know, the east part of the Congo have been in insecurity for many years. And now also where the Ebola started in the Mungwalu region, as I mentioned, that region is divided between two army groups. They are not rebels, but they are militias groups. And then to move from one side to another side of the area, maybe they need to go through those insecurity zones. And that means that those who are maybe affected at their home, they have now difficulties to reach the health facilities where it is. And that one also complicates a lot the response which can be given to Ebola spread. The government has taken some decisions just today to limit the gathering of people to a maximum of 50 people. But that decision has been taken this morning. But for those areas, as I said, in Mungwalu region and also the area around Mungwalu, it will not be easy to applicate those decisions from the government, from the provincial government, because they have their way of thinking, as I say, their behavior of trivializing everything. They will even trivialize that the decision from the government. And that is very, very dangerous for the area. And I think what the government should do is to see that how they deploy a lot of now beyond the sensitizations. I think it needs even some police accompaniment to make sure that the communities are obeying to those rules detected by the provincial government. Other way, it is very, very difficult. You are hearing about the statistic. Those are the official statistic. But on the ground, the statistic is very higher than what is official. Because when we talk about the death case for today, about more than 180 persons have already died of Ebola since it started. That is the official statistic. But it doesn't include those who are dying at home and buried in their own way, fearing that their relatives to be declared of dying
5: Jimmy Manguriak, I wanted to ask you, in terms of, because the Mangualu area is so close to Uganda, is it your sense that many of the miners are migrant laborers, or are they local folks? In other words, to what degree can the actual people working on the mines who contract the disease spread it to other areas, especially to Uganda and as well as other areas of the Congo?
7: Yeah, thank you. You know that Kinshasa is very, very far from Uganda. And from all that region of Mungwalu and Bunia, Uganda, especially Kampala, is considered to be like a capital for those who are in Mungwalu and in Bunia and all those areas, even in North Kivu. So they consider Uganda to be very closer, even economically. All those these areas is depending on Uganda. So the Ebola outbreak is likely to be spread very quickly because there is a very high level of movement of people and goods between Uganda and Congo. But yesterday at night, the Uganda government also took some decisions, and about that the decisions is for the public transport used in the borders between Uganda and Congo. Now there might not be a public transport, so it is prohibited to have the public transport. And that decision was taken by Uganda, and it is a way of limiting the Ebola to be spread to Uganda side. And also among those decisions is that the companies or the flights from Uganda to Congo will be closed after 48 hours. That is mean it is since tomorrow. All the flights from Uganda to Congo or to Congo, Uganda will not be operated. So that is some decision taken by Uganda to just to leave.
0: We have to leave it there, but of course, we're going to continue to cover this. Country director for the DRC, an NGO that works on natural resource governance to ensure DRC mineral and energy wealth generates benefits locally and contributes to a fair and inclusive energy transition. There is currently no vaccine for the Bundibugyo strain of the Ebola virus. The Coalition for Epidemic Preparedness Innovations, which funds the development of new vaccines, said at a press briefing in Geneva Thursday that it could be hard to meet their goal of developing a safe, effective vaccine within 3 months. This is CEPI board chair Jane Halton. We thought we had that clip, but some experts are saying the U.S. has been noticeably absent from the global health response following the withdrawal of the U.S. from the World Health Organization earlier this year and massive and abrupt funding cuts to global and domestic public health efforts and research. For more, we're joined by Matthew Kavanaugh, who is director of the Center for Global Health Policy and Politics at Georgetown University. Professor Kavanaugh, we just have a few minutes, but if you can talk about both the travel bans that the Trump administration is now imposing on foreigners who've traveled in the DRC, Uganda, and South Sudan, and the slashing of U.S. aid around the world, how that connects to what we're seeing with this surging Ebola virus.
8: Amy, thanks so much for covering this issue. The Trump administration came into office and slashed USAID, slashed all sorts of programs internationally. And many of us were very worried at the time that exactly this was going to happen. The Congolese epidemiologists and doctors and nurses who are confronting this are the best in the world. These are the global experts in how you stop an Ebola outbreak. But what we're seeing is that they're trying to do it without the tools that they need. You know, in 2022, there was an outbreak, and they were able to stop it, detect it in a few days, and stop it quite quickly. This time, we've seen a really different course because it's been so slow to be detected and so slow to respond. Now we're hearing that there are folks who are trying to respond on the front lines without gloves, without masks. This is in large part because hundreds of millions of dollars were cut by DOGE. The Democratic Republic of Congo used to be one of the biggest recipients of USAID funding, not just for surveillance activities that were happening, like trying to actually detect when there were spillovers like this that we're seeing right now, but also to fight AIDS, to fight malaria. Thousands of health workers were laid off because the Trump administration issued this stop work order. And so what we're seeing now is folks without the tools to be able to respond. And instead, what we're seeing, the major, major push is a travel ban, which is theater. It's not public health response. And I think it's part and parcel of a racist immigration policy that front and center tries to, you know, say that we can somehow protect Americans by keeping people out and keeping viruses out. And we know that that's a failed strategy, right? We've seen it in AIDS. We've seen it in COVID. We've seen it again and again and again. Travel bans are not public health. They're simply theater that make it look like they're doing something, when what we know is needed is building those isolation facilities, getting people the PPE they need. That's the actual response. And unfortunately, the U.S. has now cut hundreds of millions of dollars, huge disruptions to the DRC's health system, which means people are really struggling to respond.
5: And Matt, what about this whole issue of the U.S. withdrawing from the World Health Organization, how that affects a situation, a crisis like this, and the importance of community health care workers on the front lines when an epidemic like this erupts?
8: That's right. The World Health Organization is the global responder to all sorts of things and the global platform for pandemic preparedness and response. When the United States withdrew from the World Health Organization, we have been the biggest funder, the biggest supporter since its founding. It means that WHO last year had to lay off 2,000 people worldwide, especially in Africa and at headquarters. That's had a major impact on their capacity to be able to respond to things. And the bigger picture here is that it's not just the United States, right? We've seen that not only did the World Health Organization, did the United States withdraw from the WHO, but so too did Argentina at the urging of the Trump administration. But we're seeing this kind of rising attacks on WHO from right-wing forces in the UK, in Italy, around the world, who are trying to dismantle these international institutions because they stand in the way of a bigger project that's a right-wing project. But what we need right now is to invest in these global public goods. And my huge concern is that at this point, we're not seeing countries of the world that want to actually respond, want to support WHO, actually rallying in the way that they need to. Ministers of Health are meeting right now in Geneva at the World Health Assembly. And what we should be seeing is massive influx of funding to WHO and a strong political support. But we're not seeing that. And so I'm really worried that the kind of right-wing project is actually achieving what it's trying to do, which is dismantling these international institutions. And they are, as you were saying, deeply linked to these local folks on the ground, because it is getting them the resources that they need, getting them the protective equipment. Because these community health workers that were, you know, thousands of which were laid off by the DOGE cuts, they might be doing malaria care, but it's somebody that walks into the clinic with a fever that they then detect is might be Ebola and then respond. It's these frontline health workers who we're trying to mobilize to be able to go do the contact tracing so that you find every single person that somebody with Ebola has been in contact with, and yet organizations have had to lay them off. And so we're really in a geopolitically driven pandemic. This is not just an outbreak of a virus. This really is a politically driven pandemic or epidemic. It's not a pandemic at this point, I should be very clear.
0: And if you, Professor Kavanaugh, can talk more about the travel bans and how efficient, effective they are.
8: When we are responding to an outbreak, the way that you do it is to fight it at the source. You need to be able to get supplies in, supplies out, have people move around the world. A travel ban simply says that Ugandans and Congolese people and people from South Sudan are no longer allowed to come to the United States. This only encourages people to simply lie, right? The travel ban, we've seen it again and again and again. They simply don't work. Obviously, we're in a globalization era. How hard is it for someone to take a flight from one place to another, and then say on the form, no, I haven't been in that place? That's simple. Public health is based on trust. And all travel bans do is they tell people, not only do you, you know, are you not trusted, but also, by the way, somebody's out to get you, trying to cripple the economy of these countries. These are countries with millions and millions of people who are far, as you heard Jimmy saying, you know, hundreds of miles away from the outbreak zone. And yet you're going to try to shut down transport to and from there. That actually undermines the response rather than supporting it at a time when we need to be actually getting people what they need.
0: I want to thank you for being with us, Matthew Kavanaugh, director of the Center for Global Health Policy and Politics at Georgetown University, speaking to us from Washington, D.C. Stephen Colbert signed off last night for the final time as host of The Late Show on CBS. What does that have to do with the massive mega media mergers that are taking place? Back in a minute.

0: Diawara, performing Fenfo, which means something to say, here on Democracy Now! This is Democracy Now!, democracynow.org, the War and Peace Report. I am Amy Goodman in Denver. Juan Gonzalez is in Chicago. Well, the late-night comedian Stephen Colbert signed off last night for the final time as host of The Late Show on CBS. Special guests on that final broadcast included Paul McCartney, who performed the Beatles' classic Hello, Goodbye, with help from Colbert and Elvis Costello and John Baptiste and others. Over the past 11 years, Stephen Colbert was one of the most vocal critics of President Trump on network TV. His show was canceled last July after he criticized CBS's parent company, Paramount, for agreeing to pay $16 million to settle a $20 billion lawsuit brought by President Trump. The settlement came as Paramount was seeking the Trump FCC, that's the Federal Communications approval, for a merger with Skydance. This is part of what Colbert said at the time.
1: Now, I believe this kind of complicated financial settlement with a sitting government official has a technical name in legal circles. It's big fat bribe. Because this all comes as Paramount's owners are trying to get the Trump administration to approve the sale of our network to a new owner, Skydance.
0: The Trump administration approved the Paramount-Skydance merger just a week after CBS announced Colbert's ouster. At the time, CBS Colbert was canceled for, quote, financial reasons, even though Colbert had been consistently the top-rated late-night host. Last year, Trump wrote online, "I absolutely love that Colbert got fired," unquote. Early this morning at 1:52 a.m. Eastern, President Trump posted a message online again celebrating the end of Colbert's show, writing, quote, "Thank goodness he's finally gone," unquote. In March, the chair of the Federal Communications Commission, Brendan Carr, celebrated the cancellation of Colbert's show as part of a broader Trump-led campaign against the news media. This is Carr speaking at CPAC, the Conservative Political Action Conference.
2: President Trump took on the fake news media, and President Trump is winning. Look at the results so far. PBS defunded, NPR defunded, Joy Reid gone from MSNBC, Sleepy Eye Chuck Todd gone, Jim Acosta gone, John Dickerson gone, Colbert is leaving, CBS is under new ownership, and soon enough, CNN is going to have new ownership as well. So we're not...
0: This week, one of Stephen Colbert's final guests, Bruce Springsteen, directly criticized President Trump and the Ellison family, David and Larry Ellison, which now controls Paramount.
3: I'm here in support tonight for Stephen because you're the first guy in America who's lost his show because we got a president who can't take a joke. And because Larry and David Ellison feel they need to kiss his ass to get what they want. So these are... Anyway, Stephen, these are small-minded people. They got no idea what the freedoms of this beautiful country are supposed to be about.
0: So that was Bruce Springsteen this week, one of the final guests of Stephen Colbert. And right now, the Ellisons with Paramount Skydance are trying to merge in a more than $100 billion mega merger with Warner Brothers Discovery. Warner Brothers Discovery owns HBO, owns CNN, and of course, Paramount owns CBS. So CNN, CBS, HBO would all be under the same roof. To talk more about the end of Stephen Colbert's show, Trump's threats to the press and media consolidation, we're joined here in Denver by David Sirota, founder and editor-in-chief of The Lever. His recent book is titled Master Plan, The Hidden Plot to Legalize Corruption in America. David, how does this fit into your view of corruption in the United States? How does the final show of Colbert, though the most watched show on late night, being canceled and him being ousted, connect to these mega mergers that are consolidating the media?
4: Well, I think it's a data point in a number of data points. I mean, the Colbert tale that you just told, also there was a concurrent situation with Jimmy Kimmel and a merger about local TV stations, the Tegna Nexstar merger. Jimmy Kimmel had said something that apparently Brendan Carr and the Trump administration and the MAGA movement didn't like after the death of the murder of Charlie Kirk. And the television network faced pressure from Carr and others to essentially throw Jimmy Kimmel off the air. So I think we see this over and over again, where the Trump administration is weaponizing its power over mergers to try to get what it wants in the media space. And I think that's I wouldn't call that a new level of corruption. We saw the Nixon administration quite famously back in the day try to weaponize its merger approval process on behalf of its allies and its donors as well. But it is a resurrected tactic from the Nixon era that is a kind of corruption that's outside of, frankly, the traditional kinds of corruption that we've gotten used to. I mean, traditional corruption that we talk about in Master Plan and we document in Master Plan is about legalizing campaign contributions. This is actually weaponizing, as you mentioned, lawsuits where Trump is trying to extract money from various large corporations, using the merger approval process potentially as a tool to extract those settlements and extract financial remuneration to Donald Trump himself. And I think ultimately, as it affects the media situation, it creates a chilling effect, right? I mean, everybody who is currently working in media, certainly for big corporations that may have business before the Trump administration, everybody knows that they, in what they're doing, whether it's reporting or commentary or anything else, that they may get crosswise with Donald Trump, and the corporate boss may not like that because the corporate boss may have business with the Trump administration. So I think beyond just a sort of heavy-handed censorship problem, you have a potential self-censorship problem. And I think that's actually arguably the point from the Trump administration and people like Brendan Carr, to send a chilling effect message to the entire media and the entire political discourse.
5: And David, meanwhile, the six Democratic senators sent a letter to the chairman of the FCC, Brendan Carr, demanding that he conduct a rigorous and thorough review of Paramount's reliance on foreign wealth funds from Saudi Arabia, Qatar, and the United Arab Emirates, to pay for almost $110 billion to acquire Warner Brothers Discovery. In the past, the federal government has really been strict about the limits of foreign ownership or investment in American media companies. What's happening here in terms of the foreign control regulations of the FCC?
4: Yeah, I mean, it's a great question. There's reporting that says that the FCC may approve up to a 49.5% ownership, or even ultimately up to 100% ownership, foreign ownership of the new merged Paramount Warner Brothers corporation if the merger goes through. They're asking essentially the FCC to waive longstanding ownership laws. And to be clear, let's remember, Brendan Carr of the FCC wrote parts of the Project 2025 document, the document setting the agenda for Trump's second term, in which Carr said that he wanted to get rid of ownership caps. Now, obviously, this conflicts with the whole notion of America first that you hear Trump talking all about, where we are potentially going to have the largest or among the largest media conglomerates in the country, in the world, but operating in our country, affecting the democratic discourse that is in part or up to potentially fully owned by foreign sovereign wealth funds, controlled in part by foreign governments. I mean, it kind of boggles the mind about what that means for our democracy, right? Because media corporations, as distinct from, you know, a corporation that just makes a physical product, media corporations have a disproportionate impact on the democratic, small d democratic and election discourse. Now, in the future, you may have a situation where foreign governments via sovereign wealth funds have a disproportionate power to affect the way we conduct our United States American democracy.
5: There's also a new report that James Murdoch has recently agreed to acquire New York Magazine and Vox Media Podcast Network in a deal valued at about $300 million. Talk about who James Murdoch is and his impact.
4: Yeah, I mean, James Murdoch is he's part of the Murdoch family, but he is had kind of an ouster or a kind of conflict reportedly with Rupert Murdoch and with Lachlan Murdoch and essentially left Rupert Murdoch's empire. And James Murdoch has been depicted as somebody with more moderate Democratic leaning politics. And now he is investing in a sort of independent, somewhat independent media properties and making a play for that. I mean, I think we will see what that means. My concern on that is somewhat less about James Murdoch's politics and more about the fact that digital media and podcast media have been some of the last remaining places where there really has been some vibrant, independent, non-corporate media. And so the concern would be, is that going away? Is that space now going to be even more encroached by corporate, large corporate entities? But I do think the jury remains out on that. It's not clear how James Murdoch is going to run that company.
0: Well, David Sirota, this is a conversation that continues. Founder and editor-in-chief of The Lever, author of The Master Plan, The Hidden Plot to Legalize Corruption in America. David, I look forward to seeing you Saturday at the KGNU benefit at the C Center, the cinema here in Denver. They're screening Steal This Story, Please, about Democracy Now and independent media. The fundraiser is at 4:30, I think, the film at 6:30 on Saturday night. And you can check that out at kgnu.org. But I'm also thrilled to be going to the ribbon-cutting ceremony of KGNU, a gem in the community radio network in this country. It's taking place in Boulder today at 1 o'clock. It is moving into its own community and cultural center and resilience hub. It is amazing to see, as we look at corporate media consolidating, the growth of independent media. Also, Steal the Story, Please, is playing in Denver at the C Center for the next week and in Boulder at the Dairy Cinema. We did a fundraiser for KGNU there last night, and it will continue to play through the week. Just check out democracynow.org and also stealthestory.org. Well, speaking about corporate power, coming up, Karen Howe, the author of Empire of AI.

0: Hag of the Forsaken by the late folk musician Michael Hurley, performing in Democracy Now! Studios. This is Democracy Now!, democracynow.org, the War and Peace Report. I'm Amy Goodman in Denver for the theatrical release of Steal the Story, Please, and Juan Gonzalez is in Chicago. We end today's show looking at recent news on the fight over regulating artificial intelligence and the growing community resistance to AI data centers. On Thursday, President Trump abruptly canceled a scheduled ceremony where he was expected to sign a new executive order on AI regulations. Several top tech executives, including Elon Musk, Meta founder Mark Zuckerberg, and David Sachs, reportedly warned Trump about the regulations. Meanwhile, Meta has sent layoff notices to about 8,000 workers, or about 10% of the social media giant's workforce, as the company pivots to AI. This comes as Mark Zuckerberg acknowledged in an all-hands meeting to workers that Meta's training AI data on its own workforce. In other AI news, a federal jury in California Monday rejected Elon Musk's $150 billion lawsuit against OpenAI and Sam Altman. The jury ruled Musk waited too long to sue over the matter. To talk about this and more, we're joined by Karen Howe, author of the award-winning book Empire of AI, Dreams and Nightmares in Sam Altman's AI. It's now out in paperback. She's just helped launch the AI Resist List to document acts of resistance to the AI industry across the world. Karen, thanks so much for joining us from London. Though we only have a few minutes, if you could start off by talking about looking back across the pond to the United States. What happened yesterday? There was going to be an executive order on AI restrictions. And then apparently in consultation with Musk and Sachs, two of the PayPal mafia and Zuckerberg, Trump canceled the executive order signing.
1: Hi, Amy. Thanks so much for having me. I mean, I think this is a perfect illustration of what the moment that we're in right now, where these really powerful tech billionaires have fused with the state and are trying to override what the people actually want. 80% of Americans in the latest polling are concerned about AI. They support AI regulation. And because of the pressure that they've been applying to elected officials, there was actually, in fact, potentially going to be some momentum on that at the federal front. And of course, now there's this setback because the tech billionaires stopped it.
2: I wanted to ask you, in terms of the massive movement that's developed in the country, especially against data centers, that cuts across all political views. You're seeing Americans turning out by the hundreds and thousands in local city council and county meetings opposing these data centers. Could you talk about that movement and as part of this resistance?
1: This has been one of the most remarkable stories in the last year. In 2025, these data center protests successfully stalled over $100 billion worth of these facilities. I think part of the reason why so many communities are mobilizing, and it really does cut across political lines, as you mentioned, is because this is a manifestation of the thing that at the heart of what so many Americans are angry about right now, which is that there's this huge chasm in American society where there are these, we're minting the first trillionaire in the world while simultaneously so many Americans are just trying to afford their basic life and trying to put food on the table for their kids. And in come these data centers, they're a physical manifestation of this because they consume an enormous amount of energy, they consume fresh water resources, they're hiking up people's utility prices and exacerbating that affordability crisis, all in the name of producing a technology that is concentrating yet more wealth in the hands of those very same billionaires.
2: And in terms of companies doing massive layoffs in the tech industry, California Governor Gavin Newsom issued an executive order calling on state agencies to explore ways to protect and prepare workers for the AI-related job losses. Your reaction?
1: One of the things that I think people misunderstand about these layoffs is they think that it indicates somehow AI is successfully replacing all of these workers. But what's important to understand is these tech companies, they're trying to get cost efficiencies now, in part because they're spending an extraordinary amount of money trying to develop AI technologies. And they're actually making a future bet that when they lay off the current human employees to gain current cost efficiencies, that they will hopefully then be able to automate them away later with AI. But it's not, in fact, a representation of what AI can currently do. But there are plenty of other sectors outside of the AI industry that are now doing the same thing. They're also trying to make this future bet that they will be able to automate workers. And so that is what's actually having this cascading effect on the job market, where AI is being used as a justification to accelerate layoffs.
0: And can you finally, Karen Howe, in this last 30 seconds, talk more about the AI resist list?
1: This is a project that I did with a group of journalists, critical scholars, and AI researchers documenting resistance movements around the world. It is meant to center hope. It is meant to center action. And it shows all the different creative ways that anyone can actually participate in applying pressure to the AI industry, holding it accountable, and in fact, shaping the trajectory of this technology.
0: Well, I want to thank you so much for joining us. Karen Howe is the author of Empire of AI, Dreams and Nightmares, and Sam Altman's Open AI, now out in paperback. We will link to the AI resist list. A very happy birthday to Mike DeFilippo, and a happy belated birthday to Buffy Fernandez. We thank you so much all for being with us. I'm in Denver. There will be a screening of the film Steal the Story, Please, at the C Center Cinema in Denver, and it is also at the Dairy in Boulder. All through this weekend, the big fundraiser for KJNU is Saturday at 4:30 with the film at 6:30. Check out democracynow.org and go to kgnu.org. Then I'll be in Albuquerque at the Guild Cinema, where the film opens this weekend. And you can check that out at stealthestory.org. I'm Amy Goodman in Denver with Juan Gonzalez in Chicago. Thanks so much for joining us.

inside the beings in waiting will find their way into the wombs of warrior women. Not in our name, the pledge to resist. We believe that as a people living in the United States, it is our responsibility to resist the injustices done by our government in our names. Not in our name will you wage endless war. There can be no more deaths, no more transfusions of blood for oil. Not in our name will you invade countries, bomb civilians, kill more children, letting history take its course over the graves of the nameless. Not in our names will you erode the very freedoms you have claimed to fight for. Not by our hands will we supply weapons and funding for the annihilation of families on foreign soil. Not by our mouths will we let fear silence us. Not by our hearts will we allow whole peoples or countries to be deemed evil. Not by our will and not in our name. We pledge resistance. We pledge alliance with those who have undergone attack for voicing opposition to the war or for their religion or ethnicity. We pledge to make common cause with the people of the world to bring about justice, freedom, and peace. Another world is possible, and we pledge to make it real.

swimming in the warm haven, as dark as the blackest raven. She knows it is time to leave. A hand alight leads her. Cold and bold air hits her skin as the line she shares with her mother is cut, and she is breathing on her own, but not alone. Today turns quickly to tomorrow, then a week, a month, a year, then five speeds by. How time flies, until memory lets her see slowly the other children's faces, the secret hiding places in the woods past the backyard, the old statues that guard the small stream which gleamed in the rays of the sun as she daydreamed of what the world was like. And every night she looked up to the lights, protecting, sparkling the magic upon her. So many stars, Mars and Jupiter, with their promises of the future. A shooting star falls through the darkness. She wishes upon the naked bareness of youth and innocence, looking only forward to what would come next. Surrounded by ghosts of the past, with traditions and a culture that lasts through centuries her ancestors cast, she only wants to grow up fast and be a part of the mass. Glossy magazines enticing, with images new and exciting, she sees the old as stale and boring, starving for the new and unknown, blown away by visual spices, blinded by stars in her eyes. She realizes it is time to embark on her own. This time.

I did not want to write a poem full of corpses. So I wrote a sacred pink-blue sky jeweled on the horizon. Laughter as the loudest star sleeps. Humor hugs every ache whole. How heavy heads lay after a long day in the humid heat. Caribbean moon sighs and joyous dreams. I did not wish to speak of what should not be spoken. So silence breathed into all the words, a haunting. I come from a language that does not write itself. Our ancestors speak hurricane, a thunder tongue, shivering tides, and a petty revenge. The mid-Atlantic is a vexed auntie rattling rivers and rules, ready for reckoning, knocking at the chest of men. On the other side of now, there is a door where we return. Every island is a hip swaying between here and there, afloat in the dance to belong, rocking in the arms of the edge, where the sea is an emerald flag and palm trees praise the air. Every shore is an altar of remembrance embraced on purpose, picnic of the sun ray, where prayer trembles the light, or how a storm retreats. We marvel and move eternal, unformed and unlost, hips hollering, elbows flapping like fanning flames, bare feet chant in the sand or in a concrete jungle. Love taps quake the nape of the earth's neck where daughters of diaspora dream and inherit journeys of flesh, where a smile is also a scar, or how my grandfather came to see about us years after he died, wearing my uncle's face, dimpled and shining eyes like two wet black beans baptized by a spirit, rum slapped on his breath. Charming man and all he was, checking on his grandbabies. Fear not death. Fear not death, we visit kinfolk there. Lingering in the blood where the ocean hums, tribe of the great abyss, and not knowing from where or what we come, and still to arrive before they could conquer us. We came by shipwreck, by wind and wave, pushed into the water, splashing and shaking the wound. The wound teaches us to remember where tomorrow glows. Listen. Listen to the animal clawing within. A rooster calls directions between this world and the next. There are roads that cannot be mapped. And there are streets that do not have names. We ran, we ran, we ran away into the ochre-tinted mountains, seeking maroon hills. I was born borderless. Mounting a dollar van like an orisha, scribbling visions on a train or in an airport, traveling, ritual, voice, and time. I was born of distance, in between now and then.

10 man deep, deflecting stares and floating the quiet boys down the waves of our laughter. Pushing stories into the shy spaces of the brittle bonds built between us with words we use for man like bruv, like cuz, like blood, like fam. Like fam. We were gentle boys, lost in the slipstream of the cheekbones in front of us. Who was the first to chisel at his edges, call them hard and leave a wake for us to follow in? Who was the first to split the sea and pave the only road through it with dumbbells and black skin? Who was the first to body pop like shards of glass and bullet holes in windows that he saw himself reflected in? We left for college early and came home later than we told our mums, with shoulder bags of gym clothes flattened by our books and sheathed inside beside the library stamps, knives with black handles that we'd stolen from our mother's kitchens. We used them to scar the road with anchor points in case the sea came crashing in. We didn't know back then. We didn't know back then that us boys had to learn to swim, cause floating weren't enough for when the tide would pull us into men. The road beneath us glittering with moonlight soaking heavy skin that tied us down despite the way it sparkled. How did our reflections lock us into visions of ourselves we never really recognised? Disguised in angles of refracted light, we were bad like bad was good, like bad was black, like bad was fat, like we were bad. Car, true say we were born like that. Our futures built on absent pasts and myths that we could never swim, so we scarred the roads we walked in skin. In case the sea came crashing in, we anchored ourselves to the lost boys in front of us. Floating points with broken compasses lost at sea like 10 man deep. In frowns that stroked our skins and rippled out as if we'd skipped stones off each other's faces. Can you place this boy inside the man? Can you see him floating along the current of the other boy's laughter, breaking his ribs as he tries to grow an ego to fit the fear reflected in the eyes of his peers? Boys with bruises that swell like the threat of waves before they crash. Storms predicted by the weathermen who never learned to love the wind but hollered as they chased tornadoes, so we learned to run. Forgot that we could always swim and stopped listening for the soothing sound of the sea becoming shells. Becoming shells, becoming shells, becoming shells that didn't sing.

Mic check, 1, 2. Yes, yes, we are on air. Good morning, my people. Good morning, everybody. And welcome along to the Music of Color Morning Show. My name is Ra.

And this one, of course, the classic by Sean Phillips, taken from the album Spaced, with the legendary title of I Don't Want to Leave You, I Just Came to Say Goodbye. Right? Easing us all into the weekend, setting the vibe, and opening up this show. Much love and some shoutouts to all the early birds tuned in already. Hope you had a good morning so far. And I mean, some people would say 10 is not even that early, so yeah, whatever.

There has never been anyone just like you, and never will be. You have talents and abilities no one else has. In some ways, you're superior to any other living person. The power to do anything you can imagine is within you. When you discover your real self.

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Paint a picture in your imagination of who you want to become. Constantly hold this visual in your mind's eye. See yourself performing and responding like a champion. Feel the confidence and courage that radiate from

Yes, people, you are tuned into the Music of Color Morning Show. How are we feeling this morning? Hope you can appreciate the energy. Maybe not the kind of music to stay in bed, but maybe the kind of music to really get down and boogie and have a good time in the morning already. Feel joyful about what's ahead. As we are listening to Floating Point's classic edit version of Reel to Reel, Love Me Like This.

Yes, all shout outs going out to all the regular listeners, of course. The ones who've been listening in for many, many years already. It has become part of our weekly routine, I would say. Yes, yes, big up Jesse. Rotterdam cleaning massive. Grüße gehen raus an Isa. Alle Leute, die wöchentlich einschalten, alle Leute, die gelegentlich einschalten, alle, die jetzt gerade zum ersten Mal einschalten.

Yes, people, you are listening to the Music of Color Morning Show. My name is Ra. And it's crazy to say, but it's actually true. I've been doing this for more than 6 years, all out of love and dedication for music.

for those asking. This one, a little bit of an older release by Space Dimension Controller, something that Paul Pree used to play a lot. Paul Pree, my DJ mentor, first person who really got me into DJing. And I'm still grateful to this day. Yes, yes.

out to the live locked in crew. If you're listening, don't be afraid and get in touch. Send a message what you're doing, how you're enjoying the sounds this morning. And of course, much love to the silent listeners as well. Just stay wherever you are and enjoy the show.

This one sounds by Jay Daniel. Also already more than 10 years old. Still sounds so good. And sounds so fat on a good sound system. If you ever have a chance, put it on. Some real sub-bass pressure. Out to all the people from Detroit, thank you so much for constantly inspiring me, reminding me what's important. Kinda jealous of all the people visiting Detroit at the moment, so much going on. Big up Ebru, big up Mabish. It's the Music of Color Morning Show. Hope you're enjoying the selection. And of course, a big thank you to all the artists, labels, and all the musicians.

And if this is not the right soundtrack for the first real hot days of the year, I don't know what is. Music that feels like melting in the sun. Legendary Larry Hurt on productions. Burning for you. This feels like summertime. Sonically. And my heart feels a bit lighter when I hear music like this. And my heart feels a bit lighter when I do this show. And I hope you do feel a bit lighter than you woke up. Yes, this song is important enough to play over and over and over and over again.

and some more music that reminds me of summertime. This one I discovered on an old Theo Parrish mix a couple of years ago when I was doing like a bike ride in the summer. Quite spontaneous decision, and I put this on as a mix, and the quality was really, was not so great, but I had such a lovely time, and I was rolling, just rolling like this one.

0: How you doing? I don't really know you.
1: At least not yet.
0: Sit right here.
1: But for the time being, you can.
0: What's your name?
1: That's a pretty name.
0: What do you like to drink?
1: Yeah, me too.

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And remember, music is the key. Hope it gives you good energy to get through whatever you have to do in your life.

I need to close with this one. See you next week. Thank you for listening. Remember, do something for your soul, listen to your heart.

0: My friend, they told me Leipzig is a famous city about music.
1: That's right.
0: Yeah, yeah.
1: That's stupid.
0: Yeah, so this time I have chance to come here because of the concert, The Light of Hope.
1: And the Light of Hope.
0: Very thank you, the Yunxue teacher. She invited me. She invited me to come here to do this performance. I'm so glad I can play the piano about this program.
1: Okay, this piano is not I want everybody to play the piano, so you are the soloist as concert yeah. pianist, yeah. right? Okay, concert pianist,
0: mm-hmm.
1: 就是独奏家, 以独奏家的角度来到我邀请你来. 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
0: Ezra.
1: Ezra, was bedeutet das? Das ist mein Name.
0: And the Ezra, this name is from the Bible.
1: Oh.
0: It's a leader. He guide the Israel people come to their home, come to their country to rebuild their country.
1: Oh, this is such an important person.
0: Yeah.
1: Das ist sehr wichtige Person. Und das ist Freund, da bist du auch dieses Mal auch sehr wichtig. You are such important person this time because we do need you to play the piano. So this is the name, very suit you.
0: Yeah.
1: I'm such appreciate to have you here in Leipzig. You are welcome.
0: Yeah. Thank you.
1: My question is, how do you think about Leipzig? Is it a nice city, just famous? What is an unusual thing? Can you make some example? Do you remind? And I don't know, how do you feel?
0: In Leipzig, I think they may feel comfortable.
1: Ah.
0: Because the tempo is not too fast.
1: Mm-hmm. Interesting.
0: Yeah.
1: Das ist sehr langsamer Tempo. 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
0: Yeah.
1: Aha, interesting. 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I do agree with you. Ich bin wirklich einverstanden. 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
0: Actually, I'm this tough question because I still find the goal I want to do, maybe, because the life is very, you can say life is short or long, but you can do a lot of things. So I don't want to set up the goal too early to limit myself. Yeah.
1: I understand. I think this is one of the reasons I really do smell that. I really know you are such special person. I think everybody do have main goal in our life. But you just say that life is short. What do you mean short? In probably can long time. We can live until 100 years old, but it's still very boring or still very sad or still very how do you say? Well, das sagt man das how do you say? 就是你就很合作跟人家合作，就是要为别人来看。 muss auch aufpassen.

0: Bad News for Celia, an English-speaking anarchist radio show with international and local perspective. At Radio Blau, Leipzig.
1: Hello, hello.
2: Hello.
1: Welcome to Bad News for Celia again.
2: Yeah, and this time we have a longer piece once more. And it's taken from a live show that took part in April in Athens, done by anarchist radios from all over Europe, at least.
1: And it's fitting for the May month, because May is a day, is a month of union struggles and workers' struggles, and the piece is also about the grassroots unions.
2: We just put it some music in between that you have time to think about the things you heard and or maybe relax a little bit, and that's it for today's show.
1: Enjoy it, and we will start with the music.

0: We're back again live. So,
1: hello, hello.
2: Hello.
0: I want you to sit there.
1: Yeah, it's now we will come to an slot about grassroots unions. We are really glad that we have a comrade from a grassroots union based here in Athens, right here in the studio. It took

0: as I already said, one comrade from the grassroots union here based in Essen, and maybe another one will join spontaneously during
1: the talk. Probably, we will probably have another one. Let's begin with the peculiarity of the movement in Greece and what made the base unions really necessary. Because from the late years of the 20th century, what we call working conditions and also working rights have a real big attack from the state. And also in these last years of the 20th century, we had what we called the somehow the unions becoming part of the system and not something that works for the working unions. So in nowadays, we really have the president of the biggest working staff re-elected. He's 73 years old, and he's in a scandal of 3.2 million with some money that we don't really know where they came from. So the necessity of having base unions really relies on the failure of the traditional unions to deal with the working conditions and with the working problems. So that's why we need to speak with people that they address this matter, because they are really far more into the situation. What is funny also is that, I'm speaking from my personal experience, tomorrow and on Tuesday, there is a 48-hour strike for the people that they work on cleaning the schools of Greece, that they are mostly in the municipalities and the cities. So I cannot participate in this strike because, according to my contract, I am not an employee of that staff. So I was able to strike on Friday that the other union was having a strike, but I'm not really able to strike on the serious 48 strike that it's on Monday and Tuesday because of my contract. So this is why the base unions are really important, because you get to have the people that they are doing the same work under different types of contracts and under different types of employees on the same union. Up to now, you can't really have that. So this is a peculiarity of the case in Greece that I think that should be mentioned. We have George with us.
0: So yeah, maybe one step back. Maybe we can introduce ourselves as the comrade from the grassroots union joined our round table now, and maybe you're gonna start presenting your, if there's something you think it's maybe interesting to the listeners first.
1: So what I want to ask you is hello, first of all.
2: Hello from me also.
1: What I want to ask you is the thing that I was saying before. What is the necessity, what is the need of base unions according to the working conditions and the stuff that we deal with in Athens, in Greece?
2: Necessity. To be honest, it's not a necessity to have base unions, it's a way. The necessity is to fight with every way we found and we find, and to be active collectively to the ground of working. Well, a lot of people try to syndicalize without having a union instituted. instituted

0: Union, it's correct. We choose to have, let's say, a legal face. Okay, we're official union. But the real work, the real job that we're doing is to have equal procedures, so we don't have
1: An hierarchy.
0: an hierarchy who takes decision for us. We have assembly. We have we are active in the streets. We are trying to find people who are working in the same industry sector of us and to communicate with them. And we are in a level that we are starting to build a communication with them. And afterwards, to have some, let's say, altogether directions for the basic needs. And now I have to stop with this question. It's very interesting, but I will say a lot afterwards because the priority is to tell what the kind of industry sector we work.
1: Yes.
0: Okay, to understand and the necessities and the rest. We made a base union in the sector of agricultural workers and the people who work in the cities, in the green, let's say in the cities, gardeners and some other
1: Professions.
0: professions. Well, we, if not the majority, we are 50-50 locals and immigrants in our sector. So you understand from this that the worst conditions, let's say the bottom of the working class in our sector, are the immigrants.
1: Certainly.
0: And it depends from where you are. The Balkan immigrants are in better level than the Asian immigrants. Okay. Maybe for the immigrants workers in our sector, the majority doesn't have papers. That means they pay day per day. That means when we have an official argia,
1: A strike.
0: not strike, όχι απεργία, argia.
1: Official holiday.
0: Official holiday, like on Christmas or Easter or something like this. The locals, like me, take the money of the salary. They don't. In Greece, we still have the present,
1: Which is the third salary
0: yes,
1: now.
0: the third salary, which is not present for the bosses. The truth is that is a kind of extra salary in specific days. Okay, so everybody, the law, it's legal to take one more salary before Christmas. If I take 900 euros per month, I have 900 before Christmas, or and then before Easter, I take the half, 450, and
1: On the summer
0: on summer,
1: period.
0: one more half salary. The immigrants don't get this because they don't have papers.
2: So that's supposedly something that's really dividing then the workers, or is there any way you try to overcome this that you are not on this equal level? Is there some strategies to overcome this or thoughts on that from your side?
1: And also, this is something that I said before, that you have different people in different contracts doing exactly the same work, and the official syndicalism does not take illegal immigrants, as we say.
2: Yeah, I mean, there's
1: So
2: also, it's really
1: they
2: common to have
1: cannot
2: this.
1: they cannot be a part of an established union. They can only be a part of a base union, like the one that George said.
2: Yeah, but is it about this sub companies, what's also everywhere really, really common, or is it also something different? It's everything split it up in really small parts.
1: It's it depends on who is your employee and or what program is that you're in. I mean, the main problem is that what I said before is that you have people that they're doing exactly the same work, but according to their personal status and their personal contract or their personal deal with the employer, they get lower money, they don't get Christmas stuff or later, and also immigrants are easily deported or they have a lot of problems like that. So it's important for the base unions to have an equal representation of these people, and this is what they do, I think, isn't it?
0: They're trying to, and now I will say about the problems of this. Because we live in Greek society is too much artistic societies. We will not analyze in this at the moment, but it is. Take it as a fact. So between the workers, the racism exists. So a Greek worker, when he has in his job, his co-worker, who is an immigrant, always try to take advantage of him. The Greek doing the less, the immigrant doing the worst. In my job, where I'm carrying gardens and stuff in the street, trees and so on, if I have a car which, for example, I'm the driver and I have one more seat next to me, and we are three workers, the immigrant goes to the back and goes to the back. This is the normal, the normality. Even them, even the immigrants, without asking who will go on a seat in
1: next
0: the truck,
1: to the driver.
0: Yes, we don't have this kind of conversation. He's just going immediately. That's the level that the inequality exists, and it's a normality. So, in this kind of sector, first of all, as a base union, we don't care if somebody has papers or not. The official, the governmental, the state unions, even the Communist Party Union want to have papers to be a member of the syndicate. That's a difference. That's a difference. One more difference is that to take decisions about what's the priorities. Our priorities and our decisions happen after an equal assembly, and maybe our decisions priorities would be different from the hierarchy that the left side puts in the movement. Because it's important to tell that the syndicalism in Greece, when you speak about syndicalism in Greece in general, you mean left syndicates.
1: And also state-funded syndicalism. And
0: yes. So it's like it's the same word. Anarchists in Greece have syndicalist tries the last few years. And I am saying for 15, 20 years. You understand the difficulty. And one more difficulty is to get used that we will try to politicize people, not with the ways that were used to in the past. Okay, we have a squad, we have a place that we're doing political stuff, we stack posters, arrange marches, or we were used to politicize, to politicize from university or so on. Now we are trying to have a different structure, to have a communication with people who are doing the first step to the collective politic, the politic with the meanings that we put, not with the normal meaning of politic, collectively, anti-hierarchy, so on, etc. With people who never had the previous experience. This is the difficulty. And that's also something that were exciting also.
1: Is there a language barrier having a syndicate that works with both Greek people and immigrants? I mean, how do you overcome the problem of the language?
0: First of all, for example, now we have our general poster, let's say, which is 1,000 pieces, and we stick everywhere. We know the places, we know where the workers of our sector used to be. In English, in French, Arabic. Maybe we have found somebody who can translate in Farsi. With this way, we don't have immigrants until now in our assembly. In our assembly, we don't have this kind of problems at the moment. The problem at the moment in our assembly is that even the Greek co-workers don't come.
1: Okay.
0: I mean, but okay, we can communicate with immigrants who are interested in. There are some.

0: Is there other obstacles or main obstacles you are facing while trying to build this grassroots union? You would figure out or you discussed about in your assembly. Apart that it's this language barrier and there's a second or even third class workers and this inequality.
1: We don't spend so much time to speak about problems. I told you already the basic. There are a lot, but we are trying to be as much active at the moment. So we'll try at the moment to have a visibility, to know the people who work in Green of Athens and the agricultural workers that we exist. This is the we're in this level.
2: Phase.
1: Yeah. Yes. We're this very new. I didn't say it. We are only 6-7 months union.
2: This is very important because these people is mostly invisible to the Greek society. I mean that the people that they're working in gardens or stuff like that in a city landscape, they don't really they are not really considered workers. So the visibility is really important here, I think.
1: I said about the visibility of our union. Okay, of course, this is true, you said before, but nobody knows that we have a union in this sector.
2: Mm. Yes.
1: Okay.
0: But as far as I know, you are also affiliated with similar or cooperating with similar grassroots unions.
1: Grassroots?
0: The space unions you're talking, there's others existing as well, like, for example, about the housing issue and the riders, there's also, as I heard, there's a really famous or quite popular union, grassroots union in the sector from the delivery workers and riders, right? You are kind of working together or cooperating with them.
1: We have our strongest base unions, if you can say this. It's older, has a lot more members, and action more than 15 years is the base union in couriers. And they're in a level that they are doing on their own strikes. They have already get some wins because of their struggles. And okay, we cooperate with them. We have common conversations, common open presentations, and they help a lot. We also, at this moment, for the strike of the 1st of May, it's the first time that all the based unions of Athens cooperate and make a campaign with the issue of the working murderers in job. We have procedures like this first time. We're doing this campaign 2 months, and the last thing that we'll do is the march of the 1st May. This idea started after five women murdered in a factory, a biscuit factory in another city of Greece, Trikala, on January. And from that moment, we discussed that we are unable, when this kind of facts happen, okay, there was an explosion in the factory and they killed these women. And we can't, as unions, to go out immediately on the street to do something immediately. We don't have the reflexes, the political reflexes and the organizing reflexes to do this. So from that time, it was the idea that we will start a campaign, we will make these agreements between us, and we will continue. But despite these murderers in Greece, the last 4 years, we have 630 workers killed in job, and we don't know the real number because, as I told you, an immigrant who don't have paper can't be
2: in the statistics.
1: Yes, can't be in the statistics. Or a lot of accidents or workers who killed. The statistics usually write as a car accident because they're in the car when they're in the job, or they're on motorbike when they're in the job. So the statistics write a car or moto accident, not working. This didn't happen during the work.
2: In fact, it's one of the most bigger problems in the working conditions in Greece, that this is a number of deaths and injuries that always gets higher on the last 4 years, and it's strictly it comes from a lot of problems that they have with the inspections on the work conditions and stuff like that. And the tragic, these five women that George has said before, they were really burned alive in this place. And after that, there was a lot of talk about how this factory did not really had any kind of working conditions, and also they didn't let any union, even the state unions or the state-funded unions, to visit the place. So we are living in something like a working Middle Ages in the last more than 10 or 15 years, I think. It's not. It's getting worse every year. The point of accidents, working accidents or deaths.
1: Yeah, as the work becomes more intensive, and our life becomes more intensive, and we are putting ourselves in danger. For example, in my sector, we have a lot of accidents. We use a lot of ladders, for example, to go up on trees. Okay, if you run and you have to finish your program every day, we go to 10 gardens and cut 15 trees in 8 hours to different places in Athens, you understand that we are doing marathon. I mean, every day we are running. So a lot of things happens, and me too. At the moment, I have my leg. I mean, I had problem with my leg the last 3 days, and it's normal at this period because this period is the work is very intensive until July. From the spring for July, for us it is. I would like to clear something because I thought now again, and I think it's wrong, but it's the language, the problem. When I said before about the word syndicalism, in Greece is one thing that it's left syndicalism. Okay, it's not correct. It's the official left, let's say. There are a lot of comrades who are communists, who are they about themselves they say that they are leftists. We work together and we are in a common assemblage with equal characteristics, as I told you before. So maybe they were misunderstood, because in my mind, a lot of times the auto-organization and all this, mostly, let's say, a lot of anarchists used like this, but doesn't mean that there are a lot of communist comrades who agrees with this, the way of procedures.
2: And so they join these base unions because they don't really have.
1: They feel that these unions work. Yes, they join. Afterwards, it depends of the if they agree also with the politic of the union. Or maybe they feel that the politics that they wanted from the union, is not what they want to. But to the example of our union, I can't say about the others. I'm not sure, or and maybe I'll make it wrong. Started with people from. Ήταν κόσμος της εξοικονομικής αριστεράς και του αναρχικού χώρου που το ξεκίνησε.
2: It was people from the radical left and also the anarchists that started this initiative. Another thing that we must mention here is that the Greek laws about having a union is getting every year they are getting worse either. So a lot of the base, mostly the base unions, they do not stand by that law. Instead, in opposition to the state-funded unions, that they are saying, "Oh, we cannot do this thing because this is illegal." According to the, I mean, there are a lot of things that they have only a visibility thing, like when a restaurant fires someone, that you can create
1: a demonstration outside.
2: So this is technically illegal, and this is what differentiates the base unions from the state-funded unions, because the state-funded unions, they will never do that. If I'm wrong, tell me.
1: This is a way that also the Communist Party do.
2: Ah, okay.
1: It's not only ours, but we are doing almost in every case that we face. The difference is that the Communist Party don't do in every case.
2: Ah, it just takes some symbolically.
1: Yeah, but they are doing this. It's okay. Not, and it's not illegal. It's in the limit of legal, let's say. You're doing the demo, you are not prevent people to come in the store, you don't cover the door, but all around there are hundreds of people, and so the customers usually don't get in. But we are in the limit, let's say. This is doing the official party of the Communist Party in Greece. Greek Communist Party.

0: should go to Budokan.
1: So maybe as we are already talking about your tools you're using, is there other forms of action you are developing or using to reach your goals, or and maybe also we already talked about your short-term goals as you as an really young new grassroots union. You told us that first of all you try to get the visibility and to reach out to the workers from your sector. Do you also talk or have some idea about your long-term goals, or what you want to reach with your union? Where would you like to come to?
2: What kind of actions first?
1: Okay,
2: except to try to communicate with sharing texts and try to have communicate and stick posters. We arrange smaller marches despite the general strike. We are in every general strike with Block in the center. We are making motto marches usually, and we make a propaganda with flyers or sprays in the wall about something. We make presentations in our offices and in open space, to parks, to self-organized places, squats. We are trying to have a struggle to continue doing presentation in universities, because we have problem with the police. It's 50-50 if you will manage anymore. In the past, before 10 years, for example, it was easier to make a presentation in university. You have all the structure there and ready and free. Now we don't have this this thing. Okay, and we have some targets, you said?
1: Long-term goals.
2: Long-term, okay. Long-term is to have a lot of members, a lot of active members, not just be a member of our union. And trying to more and more equality with immigrants, co-workers. And of course to try to appraise the salary. This is the, I mean,
1: that's a classic.
2: Yes, that's the classic, and it's short term, not long term. We have to do it fast, and for sure. Πώς να το πω τώρα, και τα βαρέαν θηγινά είναι κάτι που εμείς δουλεύουμε σχεδόν σαν να είμαστε οικοδομίας.
3: It's a different kind of sticks that you get for working on a day.
2: And insurance.
3: It's this kind of job that they think that they have to be on the heavy stamp on... it's not only a salary, it's about the social security that you get with that and the pension that you get with that. So it's like working on construction or in other works that they are heavy and dangerous.
2: Yes, and you work less years if you have if you are in this kind of
1: hard work.
2: Yes, hard
1: physical
2: work.
1: Hard work.
2: Yes, and it's not recognized in Greece. And also...
1: Almost nowhere.
2: Almost nowhere.
1: Yeah, I think there's not a big difference. Constructions
2: in green. Constructions. I mean, you built everything. Yes, also in Germany.
1: It's also a topic that there's not. No, that's also a discussion, ongoing discussion, that there's not a difference about the pensions, that you have to go earlier to get pensions if you are working in this hard work. And it's quite obvious that somebody that is working in an office all his life is not like can work, maybe can work longer, maybe not, but that people that are doing all the hard work, that they are not able to do it anymore if they have 40 or 45 years or 50. I mean, that's
2: quite
1: obvious.
2: We expect that we will get on pension on 67. Not 45 and 50.
1: Yeah, I know. I mean,
2: for
1: it's the
2: example,
1: same now.
2: The people who build houses in Greece, they are get the pension earlier.
1: I know, but okay. I talked about the reality that it's oftentimes it's in real life that the people are already that injured that they are not able to do that job anymore with that age. No, the pensions are. It's also not that in Germany people go to be in pensionaire with 45 years or something. I think they are talking about 73 now, or if I'm right, or 67. What? Tell me. Yeah.
2: 67.
1: But it's always discussions to make it even later.
3: Last year, we had a death of a construction worker that he was working at 73. He was a pensioner and he was able to work while having a pension. And he had a deadly accident in the age of 73 in a construction site, which is unbelievable in any normal terms.
1: Yeah.
2: I would like to add something.
1: Yeah, sure.
2: I would like to add something about the base union of renters.
1: The housing issue.
2: About the housing issue. In my opinion, maybe they are the union of the unions.
3: Probably.
2: I'm used to tell this because the majority of the working class don't have their own
3: houses.
2: So they rent. And they are doing a lot of different works. Okay, it's not a specific sector. So it's a new and for us way that somebody syndicalize with, okay, not with the normal ways that we are already used, to earn something for the salary, but not by involving struggles to uprise the salary, but decrease the rent of the house.
1: Yeah, it's nearly one third, I think, of the costs of your life, right? I don't know how it's here, the level. Yeah,
3: sometimes it's more than one third, sometimes it's half or 75%, so you need to have at least two people to get in a two-bedroom place. So we have, it's also connected with tourism and the rise of the Airbnb and the craziness that happened the last years in all around Greece, but mostly in the touristic places and also in Athens and Thessaloniki. I think the first kind of that union is in Thessaloniki and it's working for about 2 to 3 years, the rentals union. And they're creating this very interesting thing that George said, that they are trying to get the rents at least in a normal level because it's gone off the roof.
1: Okay, I feel really sorry, but we have to wrap up. We have 5 more minutes, as far as I know. So maybe, yeah, I really enjoyed the talk with you, but maybe you want to add something, or maybe you can also address the listeners. Maybe we talk, or you say some more words about what's your relationship with maybe similar organizations all over the world, or what's your, if you would like to get in contact or how they can contact you if they to listen to the show, and maybe also how they could possibly support your struggles if they want to.
3: It's a lot of questions, so
1: 5 minutes.
3: Yes. Practically, I mean, there are all these base unions really have a contact between them. I mean, if you are trying to reach one, it's the most easiest way, I think, is to get, if you can't get a certain one, you can ask your base union of the area to get you in touch with another initiative. And I think that this is the only thing that we can have right now in the working field, because these are the unions that they stay in touch with their with the people that they are having as members. So it's a big difference that you have base unions in opposition to the other kind of syndicalism in Greece, which is the most established and the most state-funded. What would you like to add?
2: To be fair, I would like to add some words about the rest base union, because I said already for the couriers, okay, for the union that I participate, I told about the renters. But also we have a real strong base union in restaurants, cookers, and all this. They have great big blogs in Marcy's. They are doing a lot of work when they fire people to restaurants, cafeterias, and so on. And we also cooperated to the last campaign that I mentioned before. And we have two more initiatives that they are not yet based union, because they don't are so many people to start a based union. There are people who work in the private education, and one more who worked in media. That's the thing that I would like to add. And something for conclusion for me. Okay, it's important to struggle in work. One of the most important, it's one of the two relationships in the relationship of capital. It's the capital and the work. Or the capital is dead work, work from the past, for example. But it's not the only one. When we see the struggles in the work, we see the struggles in every social aspect. Okay, so when we have big, let's say, working movement, there's no way that we don't have in every social aspect big movement. Or and the same happens
3: and vice
2: the
3: versa.
2: Opposite.
3: And vice versa.
2: Okay. That's for me. Thank you.
1: Okay. Thanks a lot for joining the slot about the base unions or grassroots unions. I enjoyed a lot to talk with you, and I also think it's a very important topic to be continued. Ciao.

0: So, this was the today's show, and hopefully you enjoyed it. And next time we see us, or no, we hear us.
1: At the 20th of June, and then once again with our the format you probably know, with some short news and some longer pieces.
0: And if you will anytime want to contact us, we're there, bn-thiele@riseup.net.
1: Ciao.
0: Ciao.

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heat. 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I unfold, bold, SB 1200. Thundering, you wondering, is he dizzy? No busy, abstract, leaving you shocked like Horace. I'm bored with Earth of Evon Zeros. Wanna be heroes, rot and decay. Players plot and they play. I'm pulling your plug, equipped.

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Should we camouflage with a skillful collage? Mental mind state, avoid secret large orgies. Or will be intellect street smart from here to Mars? Germ is creeping from boulevard to boulevard. Perfect timing. Mind every flips like I chain. Golden is the message that I bring. Why you claim on industrial blackness? You need a ghostwriter. I practice. Nothing earthly can match this. Forget what you wanna say. You get caught in the lyrical backdrift. Sky strip, track shifts. I remain the tone wizard. With art, I energize. Pulverize. Demons in disguise. Every reverb is a password for your backbone. Low is the vocal tone. MCs is one dimensional vex. They can see the complex. Interstellar, traveler, fabby tale unraveler. My space vessel shapes like an obelisk, hovering above plateaus for those who know blows of polished metal.

are dented. Phony women candy scented, so you can avoid the womb reversal. System wisdom needs rehearsal. Hater players are not from Syria. Spidey gets the key, the mission. 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My flux expands on and on. Ancient phenomena.

quality. 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

0: in the mall, right? 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
1: 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Remember
2: Johnny's
1: that? 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
2: little gun.
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0: Johnny.
1: You're still afraid.
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1: 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Something like what hit the
2: United States.

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0: shorty had me singing like I'm Carlos Santana. 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I think they trying to steal my soul through that black camera. He don't want the infamy, only the stacks matter. Feeling like Hank Hill, every spliff propane. OG got a couple years, cause niggas said his whole name. Got a little jaded on the way, but I saw it through. Whitey tried to make me take the fall, but it was hard to prove. Watch the people who say they family and those you call your crew. Had to set some boundaries that they was calling rule. Can't reverse the course of time we got, it's a one way. I could feel the body getting charged by the sun rays. Seen some family ties get torn apart over a dumb play. Time passed, some gon' stick around, my nigga some shape. I ain't got the time for conversation that ain't interesting. Watch your life waste away, rocking with them simpletons. Watch your life waste away, rocking with them simpletons. I ain't got the time for conversation that ain't interesting. Who want it? We got it.
1: You know it's your money,
0: we got it. They need it.
1: I need this is real.
0: They tell me who cop it.
1: Bro, it's my time, man.
0: Who want it?
1: I know y'all niggas want this shit.
0: We got it.
2: Running off of yesterday's energy, elixir in the cup, it's my level up. Remedy, scriptures left us touched on the cross, but a centerpiece. Flick it with the brush, fuck it up, that's a penalty. Knowing who to trust, wasn't rushed, it's a chemistry. 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

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Niggas placing orders, cross the borders.

0: 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I know it hasn't been long and I can use a little patience, but I can't go for waiting. 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It hurts, but it excites me. 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Remember when you used to write me and tell me you didn't like me? Turn around and invite me to your father's retirement. I come dressed like a fireman, cause I know you desired it. We go up to the roof and then get it started. It wasn't that intimate, but no less passionate. You opened the door, but I was bent on smashing it. We get caught, and then you flash a little cash around. So the people would ignore the sound. Thought I was holding it down, but felt more like a clown. It's been years since I seen you around.
1: Like I dwell upon nights until I lose all energy. You'll find it hard to find the fact you pull the memory.
0: You're so shallow, so insecure, so real, fake, yet so pure.

0: 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I'm Task Force Mud fan, bury crew till I die. 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And they can't tell you what it's good, cause they got no taste. 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I'm not the best with
1: Iron Mike, Iron Ayahuasca. 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I'm a player like Mo Salah. It's a showstopper, it's a soap opera. 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The slow dancer, right the stanza like the lamb's bread. 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We heard you grass to the feds. Yo, get the Brucey bonus, I wrap the Louis loafer, I reload and hit a stripper with the super soaker, sip the Jack and Cola, Casanova, La Vida Loca, pull the taco out the toaster, check chaser, riding round with the weapon like the Texas Ranger, the regulator, apply pressure, Professor Xavier, a macho man pulling up at WrestleMania.

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1: From the Big Apple, yeah. 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
3: The room can't leave till you find what you came for. 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
1: The end.
2: Well done.
1: The end.
2: Well done.
3: Augustine, Augustine, Augustine, Augustine, Augustine, Augustine, Augustine, Augustine, Augustine, Augustine, Augustine, Augustine, Augustine, Augustine, Augustine, Augustine, Augustine, Augustine, Augustine, Augustine, Augustine, Augustine, Augustine, Augustine, Augustine, Augustine, Augustine, Augustine, Augustine, Augustine, Augustine, Augustine, Augustine, Augustine, Augustine, Augustine, Augustine, Augustine, Augustine, Augustine, Augustine, Augustine, Augustine, Augustine, Augustine, Augustine, Augustine, Augustine, Augustine, Augustine, Augustine, Augustine, Augustine, Augustine, Augustine, Augustine, Augustine, Augustine, Augustine, Augustine, Augustine, Augustine, Augustine, Augustine, Augustine, Augustine, Augustine, Augustine, Augustine, Augustine, Augustine, Augustine, Augustine, Augustine, Augustine, August

0: 1-1-1. Big up Rossi B, big up Luca. Yo, music money, got some of that, can't use it. Yo, they make music funny, man over here make music gully.
1: Yo, I want some of that music money, got some of that, can't use it money. Man over there make music funny, man over here make music gully. I want some of that music money, got some of that, can't use it money. Man over there make music funny, man over